0: AI-based analysis of information available on multi-agency center platforms should be done to create SOPs to counter various national security challenges. To effectively tackle terrorism and radicalization, Mr. Shah emphasized training for implementation of the Home Ministry's Prahar scheme, expediting trials by bringing back fugitives and utilizing trial in absentia provisions, and undertaking a comprehensive and integrated approach while investigating UAPA cases. External Affairs Minister Dr. S. Jaishankar called on Russian President Vladimir Putin at Kremlin yesterday. The meeting focused on bilateral trade, economic cooperation and upcoming high-level summits. Indian Ambassador to Russia Vinay Kumar and Joint Secretary ERS Mayank Singh were also part of the delegation. During the meeting, Dr. S. Jaishankar highlighted the strong and growing India-Russia partnership, particularly in economic cooperation, trade and energy. He conveyed Prime Minister Narendra Modi's greetings and handed over Prime Minister Modi's personal message to Mr. Putin. Dr. Jaishankar described the outcome of the Intergovernmental Commission meeting as positive.
1: Our economic cooperation, trade, energy, fertilizers, nuclear, other dimensions as well. Overall, I think our economic cooperation has grown very significantly. Prime Minister Modi looks forward to meeting you at the SCO summit, then welcoming you in India for the BRICS summit, and in due course, as per your mutual convenience, having the annual summit. So we have a very strong picture of cooperation to present.
0: Speaking during a meeting, Russian President Putin offered to increase fertilizer supplies to India, saying Moscow is taking steps to support Indian farmers and the country's agricultural sector. He also highlighted the growth in trade between Russia and India this year. Union Finance Minister Nirmala Sitharaman will undertake an official visit to Canada and the United States beginning today. The Finance Ministry said the focus of the visit will be on strengthening bilateral economic and financial partnerships, deepening investment linkages and advancing cooperation on shared global economic priorities. West Bengal government will form a new disaster response force called Arjun Bahini by recruiting Agnivis to deal with emergencies. Chief Minister Suvendu Adhikari said the force will become operational in September. So far, 200 personnel have been selected through the Sainik Board. Of them, 100 will be stationed in Kolkata, 50 in the hills and 50 in Sagar. The chief minister said the force will be equipped with modern technology to speed up rescue operations in disaster hit areas. Modeled on the lines of the NDRF, the force will be equipped with modern machinery and they will be able to respond immediately to any kind of disaster. Mr. Adhikari also announced that 20% reservation will be provided for Agnivis in recruitment to the Fire and Emergency Services, Forest Department, Police and Disaster Management Department. In men's cricket, centuries by Dhruv Jurel and Devdutt Padikkal powered India to a hefty 503 for 9 declared in their first innings against host Sri Lanka on a rain-disrupted second day of the Colombo Test. And that is the end of this news bulletin.

0: 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What's special today?
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1: Friends, yes, my FM Rainbow 101.9. You're listening to your favorite show. Namaste, hello, Ada, with me, RJ Preeti. Yes, aapke dhadkan par jeete RJ Preeti and
2: Surbhi.
1: Yes, to Surbhi ji hame hamare saath jude hain. When path beautiful ki chal hi rahi hai. So let me tell you that one day na, Mrs. Gyanchand ji was looking too dull. So Gyanchand ji asked, "What happened, Shrimati ji? Why did you look so dull? Are you not feeling well? Why don't you see the doctor?" So Srimati Gyanchandji said, "I already did it." Then Gyanchandji very politely asked, "What doctor said?" "Oh." Then Srimati Gyanchandji said, "The doctor said there is a lack of tours and travels in my blood and advised me to go somewhere with you to improve my health." So then Gyanchandji immediately said, "Okay, let's go." So Srimati ji was very, very happy and she asked, "Okay, really? Where we are going?" Gyanchand ji said, "To another doctor." So friends, if your blood is also suffering from serious deficiency of tours and travels, don't worry, because we have the perfect prescription for you, the Funtertainment Express. So buckle up, get ready for fun-filled ride and join us on a journey packed with laughter, musty and entertainment. So come on, let's get the fun flowing. Yes, love you, Zindagi.

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1: 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Namaste, hello, adab. With aapke dhadkanon pe bajti RJ Preeti and
2: RJ Surbhi. So Preeti ji, when Srimati Gyanchan is talking about tour and traveling, I want to share something regarding our Indian roads.
1: Oh, please.
2: Yeah. So have you ever noticed something funny on Indian roads at night? Some people drive with headlights so bright. Yeah, I sometimes wonder, are you driving a car or launching a rocket? And then there are those decorative LED lights everywhere.

0: there. The vehicle looks absolutely stunning. But person coming from the opposite direction is thinking, "Bhai, I came here to drive, not to attend your light show."
1: Very true.
0: And the biggest superstar of them all, the high beam one flares. And suddenly the road disappears.
1: Yeah.
0: So you can see the driver coming towards you. You can see the headlight also, but you can't see the road.
1: Very true.
0: And that's where the joke stops being funny.
1: Yeah.
0: So because for a motorcycle rider or an auto rickshaw driver, just a few seconds of lost visibility can be dangerous.
1: Very true.
0: Imagine riding home at night, thinking about dinner, your family waiting for you,

0: the driver coming towards you, you can see the headlight also, but you can't see the road.
1: Very true.
0: And that where the joke stops being funny.
1: Yeah.
0: So, because for a motorcycle rider or an auto rickshaw driver, just a few seconds of lost visibility can be dangerous.
1: Very true.
0: Imagine riding home at night, thinking about dinner, your family waiting for you, and suddenly a flashlight. Your eyes need a few precious seconds to recover. And on the road, sometimes a few seconds are all it takes.
1: Very true, Sulbiji. Please tell me.
0: So ride carefully, please.
1: Very true, that we must ride carefully. So friends, if at all you want to listen any of your favorite song, then you can WhatsApp me. Our WhatsApp number is +91040232348222. Stay tuned. And as Surbhiji said, ride carefully.

0: FM Rainbow 101.9, but you're listening to your favorite show. Yes, your favorite show. Yes, yes, yes. Namaste, hello, adab. And as Surviji was telling that drive safely on roads. Yeah, I really tell you that behind every person on the road, someone is waiting at home. A mother, a father, a wife, a husband, or a child. So, next time you switch on that super bright LED or high beam, just ask yourself, does this actually help to see me better? Or I'm just making someone else see nothing? Because, friends, headlights are meant to light up the road, not blind the people coming towards us. So, dim your lights when another vehicle approaches. Avoid unnecessary decorative LEDs and please don't turn your car into a movie disco ball. Yes, friends. Drive with style. Yes, you should drive with style, but safety first, because every road is shared and every journey matters, and someone is always waiting for someone to come home safely. So friends, let's keep the roads bright but not blinding. This is your little reminder from the Fun Entertainment Express. Have fun on the road, but never let your fun become someone else's tragedy. Is it right?
1: Yes.
0: So what do you say, Surbiji?
1: Definitely.
0: मतलब राइट ओके यस देन व्हेन जब जब जब आपको रोड पे क्या करना है, अपनी लाइट को जो है ब्राइट नहीं करना है रोड पे, ना बिल्कुल रोड पे आपको केवल लाइट चाहिए, डिस्को लाइट नहीं चाहिए, ध्यान रहे ओके ताकि आपकी डिस्को लाइट किसी के एक्सीडेंट का कारण ना बने.

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2: Preeti. Aapke darshan baji thi RJ Preeti.
1: So, let me ask you one thing, friends. Have you ever looked at a pile of broken stones and thought, who on the earth is going to put all this back together? Yes, tell me, Preeti ji.
2: Oh, yes. And if someone actually gave me the job, I'd say, thank you. But I suddenly have very important appointment somewhere else.
1: Yeah. Nice excuse. But you know what, Preeti ji? Someone actually took up a challenge like this.
2: Really? Who?
1: Archaeologist K.K. Mohammed. And the place was Vateshwar in Morena, Madhya Pradesh.
2: Okay. But what's so special about Vateshwar?
1: It's a home to remarkable group of ancient temples broadly dating from 18th to 11th centuries.
2: So, we are talking about seriously old temples?
1: Obviously. But over time, more than 200 temples were lying in a badly damaged condition.
2: More than 200? That's not a restoration project. That's a giant historical jigsaw puzzle, I feel.
1: Exactly. And unlike a normal jigsaw puzzle, there was no picture on the box saying this stone goes here.
2: And also no instruction manual either?
1: No. The conservation team, conservation team had to carefully study the surviving remains and work out where the architectural pieces belong.
2: So, basically, they had to make history fit together, one stone at one time, right?
1: Yes, that's the idea. And slowly, those broken pieces began revealing the temple hidden within the ruins.
2: Now, that's impressive. Because sometimes, archaeology isn't about finding some new. It's about helping the old tell its story again.
1: Yes, even a pile of stones can have a punchline and a story.
2: Yes, punchline and a story. Yes, and story. When you tell me about story, na, then I also want to tell you some story. But before that, we will just move on towards messages. As Dr. Ashish Ji Chauhan messaged us. Yes, Dr. Ashish Ji Chauhan, jo hamare saath aksar bane hue hote hain, unhone message kiya hai aur ek pyare se geet ki farmaish kar rahe hain. 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

0: Oh my God. Then I would probably say, can we restore history from Zoom? Well, Bateshwar is located in the Chambal region, an area once known for the presence of dacoits.
1: So this wasn't just an archaeological project. It was also a challenge to get cooperation and make sure that conservation work could move ahead safely.
0: Exactly. Archaeologist K.K. Mohammed spoke to the dacoits in the area and sought their cooperation so that the conservation work could move forward. And thankfully, the work was able to move forward. The conservation team began studying the broken stones, identify them, and carefully putting them back into the structures.
1: So they weren't building brand new temples?
0: No, not at all. They were bringing back what remained of an old heritage.
1: Well, that makes the story even fascinating. Friends, imagine working with stones that have been lying around for centuries, and those stones don't come with labels saying, "Place me on the second floor," or "I belong to the temple number 3."
0: Exactly, it took patience, archaeological knowledge, and careful conservation to put the pieces together. And slowly, the ruins began to look like a temple again. That's the real magic of heritage conservation. So, you don't erase the past.
1: Yes, in fact, you help the past stand again, and you know what I feel now? Is that sometimes history doesn't need a new beginning, it just needs someone to help it stand back up. So, let's we also could catch it up again after this beautiful track. And साथियों, जब बात चंबल की हो रही है तो हम गीत भी चंबल की कसम की ओर ही बढ़ते हैं. यस यस यस, सिमटी हुई ये घड़ियां फॉर यू.

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1: Dosto, well, we are back again and let me tell you about the most amazing part of our Mateshwar story.
2: Oh, still more to say in this story?
1: Yes, after years of painstaking conservation work, around 80 temples were restored.
2: Around 80 temples? That's not just restoration, that's massive historical makeover, I must say.
1: Exactly. Think about it. Around 80 ancient temples, once badly damaged, slowly began to reveal their original architectural beauty again.
2: So, piece by piece, the temples started coming back to life.
1: Yes, it was almost as if history itself was saying, "Excuse me, I wasn't finished yet."
2: That's a wonderful way to describe it. I'm sure this became an important chapter in Indian archaeological heritage.
1: Absolutely, Preeti ji. And archaeologist K.K. Mohammed, who played an important role in this restoration effort, was honored with Padma Shri in 2019.
2: That's a well-deserved honor. And there we learn that sometimes what looks like a pile of broken stones is actually a piece of history waiting for a second chance.
1: Yeah, that's true. We usually think development means building something new. But sometimes development also means protecting what our ancestor left behind.
2: Exactly. Because old monuments are not just stones and structures. They are memories, stories, and connections to our past.
1: So, the next

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1: Hey there, do you agree with me that some emotions cannot be explained? They can only be tasted. With a pinch of history, a spoonful of culture, and with a whole lot of flavor, every dish has a tale to tell. Of its roots, of its rich legacy, and about the goodness within it. From royal recipes to timeless streetside favorites, discover the stories behind your loved foods on Jashne Hyderabad on Rainbow FM at 2 p.m. every day. 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

Prime Minister Narendra Modi hailed the decade-long success of Service of Unified Payment Interface. In a social media post, Mr. Modi marked UPI as a major turning point in India's digital payments journey. Calling the countrymen to share their UPI experience, he stated that the sheer scale and reach of UPI is something every Indian must be proud of. The United Payments Interface, UPI, has completed 10 years of transforming digital payments and has emerged as the backbone of India's digital payments ecosystem. UPI, which was launched on the 25th of August 2016, has surged almost 13,000-fold in transaction volume. The Finance Ministry said the annual transaction volume expanded from just 1.78 crore transactions in 2016-17 to over 24,162 crore transactions in 2025-26. The National Security Advisor and Special Representative on the India-China boundary question, Ajit Doval, today called on Vice President of the People's Republic of China, Han Cheng. In a social media post, the Embassy of India in Beijing said prior to the 25th round of the Special Representative's talks today, both sides discussed ways to strengthen peace and tranquility in the border areas. They also discussed further to improve bilateral relations across economic, political and multilateral fora in accordance with the consensus reached between the leaders of the two countries. The government has lifted export restrictions on wheat, flour and related products, opening the way for overseas shipments of atta, maida, semolina and other wheat-based products. According to the notification issued by the Directorate General of Foreign Trade, DGFT, the government has amended the export policy for wheat, flour and related products with immediate effect. In a separate notification issued by DGFT, the government has also changed the export policy for specified wheat and durum wheat categories from prohibited to free. The centre has empowered the West Bengal government to conduct hearings under the Citizenship Amendment Act, CAA, and issue citizenship certificates to eligible applicants. The Union Home Ministry has issued a gazette notification in this regard. Chief Minister Shubhendu Adhikari told reporters that 23,000 people have so far been recognised as eligible and issued citizenship certificates out of around 2,30,000 applicants. He said the remaining applications will be processed quickly and certificates will be handed over through the respective district magistrates. The Chief Minister has urged people who have escaped from Bangladesh due to religious persecution to apply for citizenship under the CAA. Union Finance Minister Nirmala Sitharaman will undertake an official visit to Canada and the United States beginning today. The Finance Ministry said the focus of the visit will be on strengthening bilateral economic and financial partnerships, deepening investment linkages and advancing cooperation on shared global economic priorities. During her visit to Toronto, Ms. Sitharaman will participate in the inaugural economic and financial dialogue with her Canadian counterpart, François-Philippe Champagne. The dialogue will provide an important platform for both sides to exchange views on macroeconomic developments, financial sector cooperation, bilateral investment opportunities, and shared international priorities. The U.S. Department of Homeland Security, DHS, has proposed a new $103,265 fee on top of existing costs for all H-1B CAP subject petitions, including those for advanced degree holders. In men's cricket, hosts Sri Lanka were 130 for 4 against India on the third day of the second test in Colombo when reports last came in. Sri Lanka is trailing by 373 runs. Earlier, India scored 503 for 9 wickets. Benchmark domestic equity indices were trading with modest losses in the forenoon session today. The Sensex dropped 131 points to 77,238, while the Nifty was down by 68 points to 24,151 when reports last came in. And with that, we end this news bulletin.

0: ఏ రంగంలోనైనా అపూర్వ అసాధారణమైన సేవలందించిన ప్రతిభామూర్తులకు భరతమాత అందించే అత్యున్నత పురస్కారం భారతరత్న. ఈ అద్వితీయ గౌరవం అందుకున్న మహనీయుల జీవన రేఖలని, ఆయా రంగాలలో వారు అందించిన విశిష్ట సేవలని వివరిస్తూ ఆకాశవాణి వివిధ భారతి ఎఫ్ఎం 102.8 మెగాహెడ్స్పై ప్రతి ఆదివారం ఉదయం 10 గంటలకు శ్రోతల కోసం సమర్పిస్తున్న ప్రత్యేక ధారావాహిక భారతరత్న.
1: 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Now, once Gyanchand ji asked Shrimati ji, how much time more will you take to get ready? I'm exhausted. So Shrimati ji said, oh, come on. For the last half an hour, I've been telling you just five minutes, but you just don't understand. Well, from this talk, something came into my mind.
2: What, Preeti ji?
1: What is IST, Indian Standard Time, and how is it decided? Why do India run on Mirzapur's time?
2: Is it? I didn't know actually.
1: Well, you might know that the sun doesn't rise at the same time everywhere in India.
2: Yes, so of course India is huge, so what's the mystery?
1: Well, when the sun is already up in the eastern part of the country and western part can still be waiting for sunrise.
2: So basically the sun is saying, good morning Arunachal, and Gujarat is like, excuse me, where is my morning?
1: Exactly. Exactly. India stretches from about 68 degrees 7 minutes east to 97 degrees 25 minutes east longitude. So there is a significant difference in local solar time between the eastern and western parts of the country.
2: Then here is the big question. If the sun doesn't keep the same schedule everywhere, why do our clock all so the same time?
1: Because India follows one standard time, Indian Standard Time or IST.
2: Okay, but how is this standard times decided?
1: Well, I'll be telling you, but before that I just want to move to one song. So which song you want to listen, tell me?
2: कोई भी आप अपने चॉइस को बताइए.
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0: 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Really? 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That's what Telanganam is all about. 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

0: interpret the latest U.S. sanctions on Iran? More political pressure than supply shock?
1: I believe this is more in noise, actually, the actual happenings, because there are so many developments. Sometimes they announce the positive developments that they are going to talk and talk peace. And sometimes they are announcing some sanctions. And I don't see that such sanctions are going to impact a single country, Iran or U.S. These sanctions will have a repercussion for the whole global economy. But we believe there will be some peace talk and there will be some peace process, and sanctions will not come into force.
2: एसपी, आज जो मार्केट में हमने हलचल देखी है, नेगेटिव से पॉजिटिव जोन में आना, इसमें मासिक डेरिवेटिव्स एक्सपायरी और क्लोजिंग ऑक्शन सिस्टम की भूमिका रही, तो क्या आपको लगता है कि इस नई व्यवस्था के आने से मार्केट पर किसी तरह का असर पड़ा है या एक नई राह हमें देखने को मिलेगी?
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0: The Indian equity markets will operate as usual tomorrow. However, the day will be observed as a settlement holiday on account of Eid-e-Milad. A settlement holiday occurs when trading exchanges remain open, but banks and depository are closed. As depositories will remain non-operational, the transfer of shares and the pay-in and payouts of funds will be rolled over to the next working settlement day. Tomorrow, trading in the cash, equity derivatives and commodity derivatives segments on the BSE and NSE will remain fully functional during regular market hours. However, trades executed today and tomorrow will be settled on August 27, that is Thursday. Moving on, Prime Minister Narendra Modi hailed the decade-long success of service of unified payment interface. In a social media post, Mr. Modi marked UPI as a major turning point in India's digital payments journey. He stated that the sheer scale and reach of UPI is something every Indian must be proud of. The unified payment interface UPI, which was launched on this day in 2016, has completed 10 years of transforming digital payments in India. It has emerged as one of the most successful pillars of India's digital public infrastructure, providing an interoperable real-time payments platform. The UPI has surged almost 13,000-fold in transaction volume. Finance Ministry said that the annual transaction volume expanded from just 1.78 crore transactions in 2016-17 to over 24,162 crore transactions in 2025-26. The transaction value also rose sharply from 7,000 crore to nearly 314 lakh crore during the same time period. Dr. Sharma, this is interoperable and it is a real-time payment platform, which is a great success, and other countries too have kind of expressed interest in it.
1: Yes, Lek Saab, this is a great development, and we are global leader in the digital transactions, supported by the
0: 10 years of transforming digital payments in India. It has emerged as one of the most successful pillars of India's digital public infrastructure, providing an interoperable real-time payments platform. The UPI has surged almost 13,000-fold in transaction volume. फाइनेंस मिनिस्ट्री

0: said that the annual transaction volume expanded from just 1.78 crore transactions in 2016-17 to over 24,162 crore transactions in 2025-26. The transaction value also rose sharply from 7,000 crore to nearly 314 lakh crore during the same time period. Dr. Sharma, this is interoperable and it is a real-time payment platform, which is a great success, and other countries too have kind of expressed interest in it.
1: Yes, Lake Saab, this is a great development, and we are global leader in the digital transactions supported by the

continue their efforts to seek a political settlement of the boundary question, keeping in view their overall and long-term interests. The two sides noted the progress made in implementing the important consensus reached between the leaders in Kazan in October 2024 and Tianjin in August last year. The government is closely monitoring the prevailing seasonal respiratory illness trends across the country through a robust pan-India surveillance network. It stressed that there is no cause for panic or alarm. Secretary of the Department of Health Research and Director General of the Indian Council of Medical Research, Dr. Rajiv Behl, was addressing the media in New Delhi yesterday. He said that the influenza viruses currently circulating in the country are consistent with the seasonal patterns observed in recent years. The Delhi government has said there is currently no shortage of onions or sugar in the capital. Delhi Chief Minister Rekha Gupta reviewed their availability and prices in the national capital. Government said if the prices rise further, it will procure onions and sugar from central government institution NAFED and arrange to make them available at various locations across the capital. It is also assured that the items will be sold at the procurement price, while the Delhi government will cover transportation and other related costs. President Draupadi Murmu has extended greetings to people on the eve of Onam and Eid e Milad un Nabi. In her message, the president said, "Onam is an occasion to express gratitude to nature on arrival of the new harvest." She expressed hope that the festival will inspire the citizens to contribute to the nation's progress. In men's cricket, hosts Sri Lanka were 265 for 8 against India in their first innings as rain forced early storms on day 3 of the Colombo Test. Sri Lanka are trailing by 238 runs. Earlier, visitors declared their first innings at 503, powered by Dhruv Jurel and Devdutt Padikkal centuries. India are currently leading the two-match series 1-0. The India Meteorological Department, IMD, has forecast heavy rainfall over Arunachal Pradesh, Assam, Meghalaya, Uttar Pradesh, Uttarakhand, Bihar, Chhattisgarh and East Rajasthan today. Meanwhile, parts of Delhi NCR witnessed light to moderate rain during the day. IMD has said that cloudy sky conditions will continue to prevail over Delhi with swells of light to very light rainfall for the next 2 days. And that is the end of this news bulletin.

This is Akashvani. The news read by R.S. Raghu. Prime Minister Narendra Modi has stressed the need to explore common utility corridors for infrastructure services wherever feasible, particularly while planning major transport and infrastructure projects. Chairing the 53rd meeting of Pragati at Sevatirth, Mr. Modi called upon ministers and ministries and states to examine such integrated approaches at the planning stage itself, keeping in view their technical and economic feasibility. He said that the speed of execution must be accompanied by uncompromising quality. He called upon ministries, states and implementing agencies to adopt modern technologies and strengthen quality assurance and supervision at every stage. During the meeting, Mr. Modi reviewed 6 key infrastructure projects across the railway, road and power sectors, spanning 9 states with a cumulative cost of more than 30,000 crore rupees. The Unified Payments Interface, UPI, has completed 10 years of transforming digital payments in the country and abroad. The unprecedented scale and reliability achieved by UPI have earned global recognition as world's largest real-time payment system, with the system now operational across 11 countries. The UPI, which was launched on 25th of August 2016, has surged almost 13,000-fold in transaction volume. The Finance Ministry said that the annual transaction volume increased from just 1.78 crore transactions in 2016-17 to over 24,162 crore transactions in 2025-26. Prime Minister Narendra Modi has hailed the decade-long success of UPI service. In a social media post, Mr. Modi marked UPI as a major turning point in India's digital payments journey. Defence Minister Rajnath Singh has approved transfer of DRDO-developed technologies of missile systems to countries' private defence industry to bolster indigenous manufacturing. This step marks an important milestone in promoting greater participation of the domestic industries in the defence ecosystem by enabling them to undertake indigenous production. Home Minister Amit Shah has said that to emerge as a leader in every sector, India must further strengthen its internal security. Addressing the concluding session of National Security Strategies Conference in New Delhi, Mr. Shah said, strong internal security is essential to achieving Prime Minister Narendra Modi's vision of a Viksit Bharat by 2047. He said, if previous governments had addressed narcotics, Naxalism and challenges in the Northeast before they became major crises, the country could have avoided decades of suffering. He said the government has now eliminated these three major internal security challenges and credited state police forces, central agencies and CAPFs for the achievement. India highlighted the importance of maintaining peace and tranquility in the India-China border areas for the continued development and progress of bilateral relations between the two countries. National Security Advisor Ajit Doval co-chaired the 25th round of the Special Representatives' talks on the India-China boundary question with Chinese Foreign Affairs Minister Wang Yi in Beijing. The External Affairs Ministry said in a statement that

The two representatives agreed to continue their efforts to seek a political settlement of the boundary question, keeping in view their overall and long-term interests. The two sides noted the progress made in implementing the important consensus reached between the leaders in Kazan in October 2024 and Tianjin in August last year. The government is closely monitoring the prevailing seasonal respiratory illness trends across the country through a robust pan-India surveillance network. It stressed that there is no cause for a panic or alarm. Secretary of the Department of Health Research and Director General of the Indian Council of Medical Research, Dr. Rajiv Behl, was addressing the media in New Delhi yesterday. He said the influenza viruses currently circulating in the country are consistent with the seasonal patterns observed in recent years. President Draupadi Murmu has extended greetings to the people on the eve of Onam and Eid-e-Milad-un-Nabi. In her message, the president said Onam is an occasion to express gratitude to nature on arrival of the new harvest. She expressed hope that the festival will inspire the citizens to contribute to the nation's progress. In men's cricket, host Sri Lanka were 265 for 8 against India in their first innings as rain forced early stumps on day 3 of the Colombo Test. Sri Lanka trailing by 238 runs. Earlier, visitors declared their first innings at 503, powered by Dhruv Jurel and Devdutt Padikkal's centuries. India are currently leading the two-match series 1-0. And that is the end of this news bulletin.

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1: 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Chairing the 53rd meeting of Pragati at Siva Tirth, Mr. Modi called upon ministries and states to examine such integrated approaches at the planning stage itself, keeping in view their technical and economic feasibility. He said that speed of execution must be accompanied by uncompromising quality. He called upon ministry, states and implementing agencies to adopt modern technologies and strengthen quality assurance and supervision at every stage. During the meeting, Mr. Modi reviewed 6 key infrastructure projects across the railway, road and power sectors, spanning 9 states with a cumulative cost of more than 30,000 crore rupees. India highlighted the importance of maintaining peace and tranquility in the India-China border areas for the continued development and progress of bilateral relations between the two countries. National Security Advisor Ajit Doval co-chaired the 25th round of the Special Representative's talks on the India-China boundary question with Chinese Foreign Affairs Minister Wang Yi in Beijing. The External Affairs Ministry said in a statement that the two representatives agreed to continue their efforts to seek a political settlement of the boundary question, keeping in view their overall and long-term interests. The two sides noted the progress made in implementing the important consensus reached between their leaders in Kazan in October 2024 and Tianjin in August last year. Home Minister Amit Shah has said that to emerge as a leader in every sector, India must further strengthen its internal security, addressing the concluding session of National Security Strategies Conference in New Delhi. Mr. Shah said, strong internal security is essential to achieving Prime Minister Narendra Modi's vision of a Viksit Bharat by 2047. The minister said, government has successfully eliminated issues of narcotics, Naxalism and the challenges in the Northeast. He credited state police, central agencies and CAPFs for these achievements. The Delhi government will hand over the approval letters to 4,000 eligible women beneficiaries under the Delhi Lakshmi Yojana today. Under the scheme, eligible women will receive financial assistance of 2,500 rupees every month. The Delhi government has informed that more than 9,13,000 women have registered for the scheme so far, and overall 6,52,000 applications have been finally submitted. The government said that the financial assistance will be credited directly to women beneficiaries' bank account from 1st of next month. Secretary, Department of Consumer Affairs Nidhi Khare has said that Kanda Express is bringing about 800 metric tons of onions to Delhi. In a social media post, the secretary said the onion will be sold at 35 rupees per kilogram at NAFED, NCCF and Kendriya Bhandar stores. She informed that Kanda Express will initially reach Chennai, Ernakulam, Madurai and Guwahati. The Delhi government has said that there is currently no shortage of onions or sugars in the capital. Delhi Chief Minister Rekha Gupta reviewed their availability and prices in the national capital. Government said if the prices rise further, it will produce onions and sugar from NAFED and arrange to make them available at various locations across the capital. It has also assured that the items will be sold at the procurement price, while the Delhi government will cover transportation and other related costs. President Draupadi Murmu has extended greetings to the people on the eve of Onam in

Eid e Milad un-Nabi. In her message, the president said, Onam is an occasion to express gratitude to nature on arrival of the new harvest. She expressed hope that the festival will inspire the citizens to contribute to the nation's progress. In men's cricket, hosts Sri Lanka were 265 for 8 against India in their first innings as rain forced early stumps on day 3 of the Colombo Test. Sri Lanka trailing by 238 runs. Earlier, visitors declared their first innings at 503, powered by Dhruv Jurel and Devdutt Padikkal centuries. India are currently leading the two-match series 1-0. The India Meteorological Department, IMD, has forecast heavy rainfall over Arunachal Pradesh, Assam, Meghalaya, Uttar Pradesh, Uttarakhand, Bihar, Chhattisgarh and East Rajasthan today. Meanwhile, parts of Delhi NCR witnessed light to moderate rain during the day. IMD has said that cloudy sky conditions will continue to prevail over Delhi with spells of light to very light rainfall for the next 2 days. And that is the end of this news bulletin.

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1: 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Chairing the 53rd meeting of Pragati at Seva Teerth, Mr. Modi called upon ministries and states to examine such integrated approaches at the planning stage itself, keeping in view their technical and economic feasibility. He said that speed of execution must be accompanied by uncompromising quality. He called upon ministries, states, and implementing agencies to adopt modern technologies and strengthen quality assurance and supervision at every stage. During the meeting, Mr. Modi reviewed 6 key infrastructure projects across the railway, road, and power sectors, spanning 9 states with a cumulative cost of more than 30,000 crore rupees. India highlighted the importance of maintaining peace and tranquility in the India-China border areas for the continued development and progress of bilateral relations between the two countries. National Security Advisor Ajit Doval co-chaired the 25th round of the Special Representative's talks on the India-China boundary question with Chinese Foreign Affairs Minister Wang Yi in Beijing. The External Affairs Ministry said in a statement that the two representatives agreed to continue their efforts to seek a political settlement of the boundary question, keeping in view their overall and long-term interests. The two sides noted the progress made in implementing the important consensus reached between the leaders in Kazan in October 2024 and Tianjin in August last year. The government is closely monitoring the prevailing seasonal respiratory illness trends across the country through a robust pan-India surveillance network. It stressed that there is no cause for panic or alarm. Secretary of the Department of Health Research and Director General of the Indian Council of Medical Research, Dr. Rajiv Behl, said that the influenza viruses currently circulating in the country are consistent with the seasonal patterns observed in recent years. The Delhi government will hand over the approval letters to 4,000 eligible women beneficiaries under the Delhi Lakshmi Yojana today. Under the scheme, eligible women will receive financial assistance of 2,500 rupees every month. The Delhi government has informed that more than 9,13,000 women have registered for the scheme so far, and over 6,52,000 applications have been finally submitted. The government said that the financial assistance will be credited directly to women beneficiaries' bank account from 1st of next month. Secretary, Department of Consumer Affairs Nidhi Khare has said that Kanda Express is bringing about 800 metric tons of onions to Delhi. In a social media post, the secretary said the onion will be sold at 35 rupees per kilogram at NAFED, NCCF, and Kendri Bandar stores. She informed that Kanda Express will initially reach Chennai, Ernakulam, Madurai and Guwahati. A parliamentary committee unanimously adopted a draft report on reforms in the National Testing Agency NTA after differences between the opposition and the NDA members over giving statutory status to the agency. Opposition members supported statutory status for the NTA while NDA members opposed the proposal. The committee later reached a consensus on the wording of the report and adopted it. President Draupadi Murmu has extended greetings to the people on the eve of Onam and Eid e Miladun Nabi. In her message, the president said Onam is an occasion to express gratitude to nature on arrival of the new harvest. She expressed hope that the festival will inspire the citizens to contribute to the nation's progress. In men's cricket, host Sri Lanka were 265 for 8 against India in their first innings as rain forced early stump on day 3 of the Colombo test, Sri Lanka trailing by 238 runs. Earlier, visitors declared their first innings at 503, powered by Dhruv Jurel at Devdutt Padikkal's centuries. India are currently leading the two-match series 1-0. The India Meteorological Department, IMD, has forecast heavy rainfall over Arunachal Pradesh.

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Meanwhile, parts of Delhi NCR witnessed light to moderate rain during the day. IMD has said that cloudy sky conditions will continue to prevail over Delhi with spells of light to very light rainfall for the next 2 days. And that is the end of this news bulletin.

This is Akashvani, the news read by R.S. Raghu. Prime Minister Narendra Modi has stressed the need to explore common utility corridors for infrastructure services wherever feasible, particularly while planning major transport and infrastructure projects. Chairing the 53rd meeting of Pragati at Sevatirth, Mr. Modi called upon ministries and states to examine such integrated approaches at the planning stage itself, keeping in view their technical and economic feasibility. He said that speed of execution must be accompanied by uncompromising quality. He called upon ministries, states and implementing agencies to adopt modern technologies and strengthen quality assurance and supervision at every stage. During the meeting, Mr. Modi reviewed 6 key infrastructure projects across the railway, road and power sector, spanning the 9 states, with a cumulative cost of more than 30,000 crore rupees. India highlighted the importance of maintaining peace and tranquility in the India-China border areas for the continued development and progress of bilateral relations between the two countries. National Security Advisor Ajit Doval co-chaired the 25th round of special representative talks on the India-China boundary question with Chinese Foreign Affairs Minister Wang Yi in Beijing. The External Affairs Ministry in a statement said that the two representatives agreed to continue their efforts to seek a political settlement of the boundary question, keeping in view their overall and long-term interests. The two sides noted the progress made in implementing the important consensus reached between the leaders in Kazan in October 2024 and Tianjin in August last year. Home Minister Amit Shah has said that to emerge as a leader in every sector, India must further strengthen its internal security. Addressing the concluding session of National Security Strategies Conference in New Delhi, Mr. Shah said, strong internal security is essential to achieving Prime Minister Narendra Modi's vision of a Viksit Bharat by 2047. The minister said, government has successfully eliminated issues of narcotics, nationalism and the challenges in the Northeast. Credited state police, central agencies and CAPFs for these achievements. The government is closely monitoring the prevailing seasonal respiratory illness trends across the country through a robust pan-India surveillance network. It stressed that there is no cause for panic or alarm. Secretary of the Department of Health Research and Director General of the Indian Council of Medical Research, Dr. Rajiv Bhel, said that the influenza viruses currently circulating in the country are consistent with the seasonal patterns observed in recent years. The Delhi government will hand over the approval letters to 4,000 eligible women beneficiaries under the Delhi Lakshmi Yojana today. Under the scheme, eligible women will receive financial assistance of 2,500 rupees every month. The Delhi government has informed that more than 9,13,000 women have registered for the scheme so far, and over 6,52,000 applications have been finally submitted. The government said that the financial assistance will be credited directly to women beneficiaries' bank account from 1st of next month. Secretary, Department of Consumer Affairs Nidhi Khare has said that the Kanda Express is bringing about 800 metric tons of onions to Delhi. In a social media post, the secretary said the onion will be sold at 35 rupees per kilogram at NAFED, NCCF and Kendra Bhandar store. She informed that Kanda Express will initially reach Chennai, Ernakulam, Madurai and Guwahati. The Supreme Court has agreed to consider setting up of a special bench to hear the centre's plea on OBC creamy layer criteria. The centre has sought clarification on the applicability of the 11th of March judgment of the Apex Court for candidates of the Civil Services Examination 2025. In men's cricket, hosts Sri Lanka were 265 for 8 against India in their first innings as rain forced early storms on the day 3 of the Colombo Test. Sri Lanka trailing by 238 runs. Earlier visitors declared their first innings at 503 part by Dhruv Jurel and Devdutt Padikkal centuries. India are currently leading the two match series 1-0. The India Meteorological Department has forecast heavy rainfall over Arunachal Pradesh, Assam, Meghalaya, Uttar Pradesh, Uttarakhand, Bihar, Chhattisgarh and East Rajasthan today. Meanwhile, parts of Delhi NCR witnessed light to moderate rain during the day. IMD has said that cloudy sky conditions will continue to prevail over Delhi. And that is the end of

technologies and strengthen quality assurance and supervision at every stage. During the meeting, Mr. Modi reviewed 6 key infrastructure projects across the railway, road and power sectors, spanning 9 states with a cumulative cost of more than 30,000 crore rupees. India highlighted the importance of maintaining peace and tranquility in the India-China border areas for the continued development and progress of bilateral relations between the two countries. National Security Advisor Ajit Doval co-chaired the 25th round of the special representative's talks on the India-China boundary question with Chinese Foreign Affairs Minister Wang Yi in Beijing. The External Affairs Ministry in a statement said that the two representatives agreed to continue their efforts to seek a political settlement of the boundary question, keeping in view their overall and long-term interests. The two sides noted the progress made in implementing the important consensus reached between the leaders in Kazan in October 2024 and Tianjin in August last year. Home Minister Amit Shah has said that to emerge as a leader in every sector, India must further strengthen its internal security. Addressing the concluding session of National Security Strategies Conference in New Delhi, Mr. Shah said, strong internal security is essential to achieving Prime Minister Narendra Modi's vision of Viksit Bharat by 2047. The minister said, government has successfully eliminated issues of narcotics, naxalism and the challenges in the Northeast. He credited state police, central agencies and CAPFs for these achievements. The government is closely monitoring the prevailing seasonal respiratory illness trends across the country through a robust pan-India surveillance network. It stressed that there is no cause for panic or alarm. Secretary of the Department of Health Research and Director General of the Indian Council of Medical Research, Dr. Rajiv Behl, said that the influenza viruses currently circulating in the country are consistent with the seasonal patterns observed in recent years. The Delhi government will hand over the approval letters to 4,000 eligible women beneficiaries under the Delhi Lakshmi Yojana today. Under the scheme, eligible women will receive financial assistance of 2,500 rupees every month. The Delhi government has informed that more than 9,13,000 women have registered for the scheme so far and over 6,52,000 applications have been finally submitted. The government said that the financial assistance will be credited directly to women beneficiaries' bank account from 1st of next month. Secretary, Department of Consumer Affairs Nidhi Khare has said that the Kanda Express is bringing about 800 metric tons of onions to Delhi. In a social media post, the secretary said the onion will be sold at 35 rupees per kilogram at NAFED, NCCF and Kendriya Bandhar stores. She informed that Kanda Express will initially reach Chennai, Ernakulam, Madurai and Guwahati. The Supreme Court has agreed to consider setting up of a special bench to hear the centre's plea on OBC creamy layer criteria. The centre has sought clarification on the applicability of the 11th of March judgment of the Apex Court for candidates of the Civil Services Examination 2025. In men's cricket, hosts Sri Lanka were 265 for 8 against India in their first innings as rain forced early stumps on day 3 of the Colombo Test. Sri Lanka are trailing by 238 runs. Earlier, visitors declared their first innings at 503 runs, powered by Dhruv Jurail and Devdutt Padikkal's centuries. India are currently leading the two-match series 1-0. And that is the end of this news bulletin.